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0: My name is Anders. 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
1: I'm Joe Martin from the VMO show.
2: I'm here in the WVMO studios talking with Monona's mayor, Nancy Moore. We've got an election coming up on Tuesday, November 3rd. Absentee ballots are already being collected and the drop box is open. Tell us what we need to know about our election coming up on Tuesday, November 3rd.
3: Well, first and foremost, we would encourage people to check their registration. And the easiest way to do that is by calling City Hall or by going to myvote.wi.gov. The second thing is we want people to know that in-person early voting begins on October 20th right here at City Hall and goes through October 30th. And that's 8 to 5, same hours as City Hall. You can just walk in the door. There'll be the voting booths right here along with the ballots. So you can vote during that time period. There's also going to be special hours on October 24, which is Saturday, from 8 a.m. to noon for those people that have difficulty coming during the working hours during the week.
2: On November 3rd itself, we have our usual polling places. People will need to bring their ID to their regular polling place.
3: That's absolutely right. People should always have their ID. And if anybody did request an absentee ballot, they might have already received it in the mail or are about to receive it in the mail. It can always be dropped back to City Hall. You should bring it yourself. It shouldn't be dropped by somebody else. You can also drop it in the drop box, which is right here at City Hall. We would encourage people not to use USPS just because the United States Postal Service is telling people to stick it in the mail at least 2 weeks out just to guarantee that it might get there. And even then, you know, that's quite a ways out. So really, we would encourage people to use the drop box, drop it by City Hall, show up at Election Day with your ID. You can register to vote online. You can register in person at City Hall. You can register the day, Election Day. I want to express my gratitude to City Clerk Chrissy Call and all of our election workers at St. Stephen's and the Community Center. They do a fantastic job.
2: We're all very proud here in Monona that most Mononans vote.
3: 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Always in the 90%, and especially on big elections.
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4: 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The Opera House fall season is underway with upcoming performances in October from Special Consensus, Jeffrey Foucault with Whitney Mann, Davina and the Vagabonds, and the Arcadian Wild. Tickets and information about these shows and about the Opera House Music Appreciation Series on Mondays at 3 p.m. can be found at stoughtonoperahouse.com.

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1: This is Mary Merle from Winnequa Road with a Monona Bird Report. The piping plover holds a unique status in Wisconsin. It is our only federally endangered native breeding bird. These adorable little shorebirds need large open sand beaches for nesting, which is why they've been drawn to the Great Lakes. But unfortunately for the plovers, humans treasure this habitat just as much. Once there were as many as 800 nesting pairs throughout the region, but by 1990,

0: that number had dropped to just 12, with zero nests in Wisconsin. Now, after 4 decades of dedicated conservation efforts involving universities, government agencies, conservation groups, and hundreds of volunteers, their numbers are finally bouncing back. This year was a banner season. 99 breeding pairs nested across the Great Lakes region, producing 184 fledged chicks. 12 of those nests were in Wisconsin. One was on Wisconsin Point in Superior, the first time the plovers have nested there in 49 years. The recovery goal for the Great Lakes piping plover is 150 breeding pairs. So, although there's still work to do, we're well on our way. You probably won't spot a piping plover on the shores of Lake Monona, but I share their story as a powerful reminder of how much federal protection combined with local dedication can achieve for our native birds. This is Mary Merle with the Monona Bird Report, and I'm glad that WVMO cares about birds.
1: Hi, this is Judy Runk, treasurer of the Friends of the Monona Senior Center. 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
1: I'm Joe Martin from the VMO show. I am here in the WVMO studios learning more about Monona with Monona's mayor, Nancy Moore. The most recent city council meeting took place on Monday, October 5th. A highlight there was the first reading of the capital budget. What is the capital budget, and what is a first read? What does that mean?
2: So we have two budgets in the city of Monona, one being the capital budget and the other being our operating budget. The capital budget is for larger projects or equipment for which we need to borrow. So the street work that we do, like the rebuilding of Tonewatha Trail that we just did this year, bridge replacements, park renovations, police and fire equipment and vehicles, equipment for public works or parks, all of those bigger items that last us a long time are part of the capital budget.
1: So kind of very generally, the operating budget is people and the capital budget is stuff?
2: That's right. That's right. Yeah, absolutely. And I would say that the operating budget has a little more than people in that it's what the departments need on an annual basis to operate. Everything from office supplies to professional development to salaries and benefits, marketing. I mean, there's all sorts of things that are kind of an annual what it takes us to run the show for a year.
1: We know what a capital budget is. What's a first read?
2: So a first read is the first of two times that the city council hears about something. So if something is new business to the council. In the case of the capital budget, it's a little bit different in that before we get to first read, there's another term. It's called committee of the whole. And that's when the staff presents their priorities for the capital budget to give the council an opportunity to not only soak it all up, but to ask some initial questions before we even get to first read.
1: You've done that committee of the whole work. Then you assemble a preliminary capital budget.
2: That's right.
1: And that's brought to the council. Now the council is going to have more opportunities to ask questions before a final vote is taken.
2: That's right.
1: Stay tuned to WVMO to hear more about Monona.
3: Hello, Monona. My name is Caitlin.
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3: 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Instead of going door-to-door, you'll travel the high school parking lot getting candy and other goodies from high school students right from the trunk of their car.
4: The Trunk or Treat will take place on Sunday, October 25th from 1 p.m. to 3 p.m. This event is open to the public and all are welcome to attend. 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
3: Again, that's Sunday, October 25th from 1 p.m. to 3 p.m. in the Monona Grove High School parking lot near the football field. If you have any questions, please contact Jack Jackson at 608-316-1397. My name is Caitlin.
4: And my name is Owen.
3: And we hope to see you there.

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1: Hi, I'm Bill Groff from Copse Avenue, and this is The Lake Loop. Before there were red states and blue states, there was Atlas of the Presidents. I used to check this book out from the library during election years when I was a youngster because each chapter about each president had a colorful map of the state-by-state vote in each election. In the earliest days, the states that voted for the Federalist candidate were red, and the Democratic-Republican states were blue. Yes, there used to be one party called the Democratic-Republicans, as anyone who watched Schoolhouse Rock can tell you. But don't take my word for it. I'm just a Bill. The 1824 map was so wacky with pink, purple, green, and orange states all getting a slice of the electoral pie that the major parties realigned to save democracy.

0: not to mention cartography. Eventually, things settled down, and after the Whigs disappeared, the atlas of the president's view of the country was green and orange? That's right. From the 1860s forward, the map was dominated by Republican states in orange and Democratic states in green. Whatever you think of Wisconsin being color-coded politically purple these days, it's probably better than whatever you'd get by mixing green and orange. Ever since I started collecting political buttons and bumper stickers as a teenager in the 1970s, Republicans favored red and Democrats blue. Not exclusively, but predominantly. Today, when Wisconsin is described as a purple state, it implies that individual voters have mixed political views. The media throw us all into the electoral blender, set it to politicize, and all they see is purple. If they looked closer, they'd realize that each of us in the blender were, are, and will remain the same shade of red or blue that we always were. Thanks for riding along on this segment of The Lake Loop. I'm Bill Graff. Until next time, on your left.
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0: 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Classic cuts, forgotten 45s, songs from the 50s, 60s, 70s. 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
1: This is Greg from the Lost Creek neighborhood with this weekend's music scene. On Friday at 8:15, Claudia Russell and the Folk Unlimited Orchestra are at Cafe Carpe. The orchestra are a Wisconsin-based quartet who've all been playing folk music for decades. Featuring Russell's angelic voice, the quartet will be playing songs from their upcoming album Rocket to the Moon, along with favorites from Russell and her husband, writing partner, and orchestra mate Bruce Kaplan's songbook. An experimental Chicago-based saxophonist, Dave Rempis, is joined by Bill Harris on drums and Jason Cambrian on piano at the North Street Cabaret on Friday at 8 as part of the ongoing Blue Stem Jazz series. On Saturday at 8, up-and-coming indie rock band Porchlight bring what they got from the Twin Cities to rock out the Majestic here in Madison and will be featuring songs from their debut album Hush. Fellow indie rock band Superhero do the honors as the opening act. Don't Spook the Horse describe their sound as high-energy acoustic roots music from the Midwest, and we detect no lies in that statement. Head down to Burnell's on Saturday at 8 and find out for yourself. Spearheaded by the musical prowess of two Gregs, Greg Cahill's legendary banjo playing and Greg Blake's award-winning vocals, Special Consensus has been entertaining crowds with top-notch bluegrass for over 50 years, and they bring their act to the Stoughton Opera House at 7:30 on Saturday. Madison Bach musicians are playing three of Bach's church cantatas, along with the sunnier Violin Concerto in E Major, at the Holy Wisdom Monastery in Middleton at 7:30 on Saturday. Trio Soleil perform absolutely charming French tunes, jazz standards, and creative covers of musicians like Lucinda Williams and Tom Waits, and promise cognac-infused jazzicana with a Crescent City tinge. You can get yourself a taste at the North Street Cabaret at 7 on Saturday. That's it for this weekend's music scene from WVMO, where we live to hear it live.
2: Hi, this is Brianna, Deputy Clerk for the City of Monona. Absentee ballots are now in the mail, and the City of Monona ballot drop box is open for receiving the November 3rd general election ballots. If you'd like to vote absentee by mail, the deadline to request an absentee ballot is October 29th. And if you'd prefer to vote during in-person absentee, that begins October 20th at Monona City Hall. If you need to request an absentee ballot, register to vote, or just have questions about voting, information is available online at myvote.wi.gov.

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1: Look at those electric purple flowers. Hi, this is Brian from the Alda Leopold Nature Center with a friendly phenology update. New England asters are blooming, adding purple patches of fresh daisy-like blooms to the prairie landscape. A member of the aster family, this native perennial grows between 3 and 7 feet tall. Its composite flower head usually blooms in rich purple hues, but its color can vary from lavender to pink and from white to deep blue, depending on the variety. A great nectar plant, because of its long autumn bloom period, New England aster is often visited by migrating monarchs. It can be found in moist, sunny prairies, along country roads, or even in your neighbor's garden, from now until late October. 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

bet you, baby, you didn't have a lousy time. 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
1: 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We've added a lot of new songs to VMO playlists. Hi, I'm Fletcher Keyes. Here's some of what you'll be hearing soon.

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If I was with her too long, or I've done something wrong, I'd wish she'd tell me what it is.

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3: Sunset at San Damiano is perhaps the best in Dane County. 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

0: 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Classic cuts, forgotten 45s, songs from the 50s, 60s, 70s. I'm just looking to have some fun. 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
2: I'm here in the WVMO studios learning more about Monona today, and I'm asking Mayor Nancy Moore about what happened at the most recent city council meeting on Monday, October 5th. One thing that happened, approval of the 2025 financial audit. Can you tell us who does the audit and what did the audit reveal?
3: That's right. So we have an independent audit every year, like any good business or government entity. We have a financial audit done independently. They're contracted by the city of Monona. They come in and paw over all of our documents and all of our processes and procedures around how we manage our finances. And ultimately, they come out with what's referred to as a management letter that states what they found the condition of all those documents to be based on what's referred to as GAAP principles, which stands for Generally Accepted Accounting Practices.
2: So what did their GAAP report report?
3: The GAAP report, first of all, we received very high marks for our financial management overall. And we have a strong reserve fund so that if emergencies come up, we have the resources to be able to address those emergencies. And there were no substantial recommendations for improvement in terms of our overall processes and procedures.
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I looked on the wall at the old clock on the wall. By that time, it was 10:30 then. I looked down the bar at the bartender.

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And by that time, I looked on the wall at the old clock again. And by that time, was a quarter to two. Last call for alcohol. I said, "Hey, Mr. Bartender, what do you want?"

0: This is Mary Merle from Winnequa Road with a Monona Bird Report. The piping plover holds a unique status in Wisconsin. It is our only federally endangered native breeding bird. These adorable little shorebirds need large open sand beaches for nesting, which is why they've been drawn to the Great Lakes. But unfortunately for the plovers, humans treasure this habitat just as much. Once there were as many as 800 nesting pairs throughout the region, but by 1990, that number had dropped to just 12. With zero nests in Wisconsin. Now, after four decades of dedicated conservation efforts involving universities, government agencies, conservation groups, and hundreds of volunteers, their numbers are finally bouncing back. This year was a banner season. 99 breeding pairs nested across the Great Lakes region, producing 184 fledged chicks. 12 of those nests were in Wisconsin. One was on Wisconsin Point in Superior, the first time the plovers have nested there in 49 years. The recovery goal for the Great Lakes piping plover is 150 breeding pairs. So, although there's still work to do, we're well on our way. You probably won't spot a piping plover on the shores of Lake Monona, but I share their story as a powerful reminder of how much federal protection combined with local dedication can achieve for our native birds. This is Mary Merle with the Monona Bird Report, and I'm glad that WVMO cares about birds.
1: Hello, this is Lily,
2: Lila,
3: Savannah,
4: and Nola.
1: We are seniors at Monona Grove High School here to introduce our HOSA Community Awareness Project, Anxiety in Adolescence.
2: HOSA is an organization for high schoolers going into health careers.
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2: Lila,
3: Savannah,
4: and Nola. 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
3: We look forward to the upcoming year. Thank you!

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Let me put this hamburger down. I don't want no mouth. I want to dance. Oh, yeah. I'm sure enough grooving now, y'all. Look at me.

0: 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Show's called Midnight Vinyl. I'm your host, Lefty Joe. Every Friday night at midnight, I play 2 hours of vinyl records. Classic cuts, forgotten 45s, and songs from the 50s, 60s, 70s, and heck, even the 80s every once in a while, because why not? I'm really just looking to have some fun. Tonight, all 45s from across the decade, so don't get uptight. That's how we started the show. Stevie Wonder on a Motown 45. Uptight, everything's all right. Good news. So let's go. The Cars. We heard the Duvels. Holy Gully Baby. I hear those guys, I can't sit down and I can't stop dancing. I'm just like Archie Bell and the Drells. That was a very well-loved 45, and if some of the records on tonight's show sound a little scratchy, what can I tell you? I know what it's like. That was a prime example. We heard the fabulous Furry Chambers Brothers. Let's do it. Do it together. Okay, fellas. Then Blondie chimed in. I love going to my favorite local record store, and every time I go there, I end up buying more than I intended to, and I found a kind of clean copy of a few different Blondie 45s, so heard Call Me, theme from American Gigolo, produced by Giorgio Moroder. Then wound things up, bubblegum icon Andy Kim, a number one hit from the 70s, Rock Me Gently. Okay. Under the Sound of My Voice, that's also Giorgio Moroder from the movie Midnight Express. That seemed apropos. The Chase theme. Well, I'm going to be chasing down as many 45s as I can tonight, so I hope you stick around. Here's what I want you to do. Get on the phone right now. Start calling all your friends and neighbors. They'll appreciate the call around 12:20 or so, and just let them know Midnight Vinyl is on the air.
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0: hand. Speaking of hands, how about getting a little handsy with Del Shannon? Handyman. Great cover of that song. Then the guy who's apparently not too handy and just not too capable, but he's her man. Nancy Sinatra's going with the last of the secret agents. I don't know if he's a secret agent or a magician or a musician, but he's a Major Lancelot Link. No, sorry, scratch that. Just Major Lance doing the monkey time. That was a song written by Curtis Mayfield. Under the sound of my voice, Giorgio Moroder was chasing the night away from the movie Midnight Express. Hey, if you got questions about songs I play here on the station, there's an easy way to find out. 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You can see a list of what I'm playing, what everybody played here on the station. You can live stream WVMO. It's fantastic. Well, I've got nothing but 45s down here tonight, so stick around. We're going to find out together what's coming up next.
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Here come my baby walking through my dreams now. She do walk nice, don't she? And look here, look who. Here come my best buddies, baby. Hello, baby.

Oh, man. What a crazy dream I'm having tonight. It's in cinemascope and stereophonic sound. And look who else is walking through my dream. There's Bridget and Marilyn and Jaza. Now, what y'all doing in my dream? Y'all ain't supposed to be on till tomorrow night. Now, get out of here so I can dream about my baby. And when the night is over.

0: You're listening to Midnight Vinyl on 98.7 WVMO. I'm Lefty Joe. Every Friday night at midnight, 2 hours of vinyl records. And tonight it's all 45s, just kind of mixing things up. 50s, 60s, 70s, a little bit of the 80s. It's a little funky down here, so that's how we started the set with Arthur Conley. Down on Funky Street. You know what they're doing down on Funky Street? The Hucklebuck. That song gave me a chubby checker fondness. Oh, I love Chubby Checker. I love the Hucklebuck. That's a song that makes me boy crazy. Just like little Peggy March. Little Peggy March, everything she does, boy, it sounds like she means it. She's dreaming about one guy, but Big Bopper's got pretty much the entire female population of the world walking through his dreams. Walking through my dreams, the Big Bopper. He might be pushing too hard. The seeds are spilling. Hey, what can I tell you? The Big Bopper, he was always Mr. Unreliable, and it was a crying shame. It's like a crying shame's told us. But on the right side, he was a sweet-talking guy. So that's how we ended the first hour, with the Chiffons. Well, I got a giant spread of 45s just everywhere I look down here at the studio. They're encroaching on this entire area. So I'm just going to try and play them as fast as I can, as many as I can. Hope you stick around. More Midnight Vinyl coming up.
1: 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Milestones this time around, John Lennon was born. Eric Clapton joined the Yardbirds. The Billboard chart was topped by Ray Charles and Bobby Darin. And classic albums were released by Led Zeppelin and The Police. You'll hear The Ramones, Boomtown Rats, The Replacements, Sweet, and more. 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

0: You're listening to Midnight Vinyl on 98.7 WVMO. I'm Lefty Joe. Every Friday night at midnight, I play 2 hours of vinyl records. Tonight I've got a big stack of 45s and I'm just kind of firing through them. I'm in the zone down here. I'm in the gospel zone. That's how we started the second hour. Deep in the shadows of night. Shadows of night. That's a good place to be. And we heard Larry Williams. It's on a collectibles 45 that I just picked up recently. You Bug Me, Baby. Heard from the Crystals. Song that was written by Phil Spector, Jeff Berry, and Ellie Greenwich called All Grown Up. And the Temptations, the B-side of My Girl, talking about nobody but my baby. That's a good one. Well, she was an inspiration, obviously, to the Temptations. Just like the song Sweet Inspiration was an inspiration to the Sweet Inspirations to name their group the Sweet Inspirations. It all makes sense. You know, listening to that song, I couldn't help having a suspicious mind. I felt like I was caught in a trap because that song sounded a lot like Suspicious Minds. I don't know which came first, the chicken or the egg, but we'll ask Gary U.S. Bonds. Maybe he can tell us before I get all twisted up about it. Dear Lady Twist, finishing up that set of music. Under the sound of my voice, that's Giorgio Moroder on the Midnight Express. Well, me too. I'm cruising down the tracks. I got two more sets of music. Stick around.
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2: Hi, this is Brianna, deputy clerk for the city of Monona. Absentee ballots are now in the mail, and the city of Monona ballot drop box is open for receiving the November 3rd general election ballots. 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If you need to request an absentee ballot, register to vote, or just have questions about voting, information is available online at myvote.wi.gov.

One month ago today, I was happy as a lark. But now I go for walks, to the movies, maybe to the park. I have a seat on the same old bench to watch the children play. You know, tomorrow is their future. But for me, just another day. They all gather around me. They seem to know my name. We laugh, tell a few jokes, but it still doesn't ease my pain. I know I can't hide from a memory, though day after day I've tried. I keep saying she'll be back, but today, again,

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You know, it's funny.

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So woman to woman, I don't think it's being any more than fair than to call you and let you know where I'm coming from. Now, Barbara, I don't know how you're gonna take this, but whether you be cool or come out of a bag on me, you see, it really doesn't make any difference. But it's only fair that I let you know that the man you're in love with, he's mine. From the top of his head to the bottom of his feet, the bed he sleeps in, and every piece of food he eats. You see, I make it possible. The clothes on his back, I buy them. 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And woman to woman, I think you

0: baseman just kind of grabbed a pile, didn't think too much about any kind of thematic elements. But if you see a thematic element in tonight's show, please let me know. The Shy Lights, Have You Seen Her? That started the set. Then we heard the Turtles, You Showed Me. Send that one out to Salt and Peppa. Speaking of Salt and Peppa, how about the Soul Children? Finders Keepers. Losers Weepers. Remember, it's like the Natural Four said, it's love that really counts. Don't want to get taken advantage of by the cleanup woman. She'll steal your stuff. Clean up after you. Shirley Brown, she wasn't having it. Wound things up with one of those late night slow jam recitation songs, Woman to Woman. Under the sound of my voice, that's Giorgio Moroder from the movie Midnight Express, a song called Chase. All right, well, it's about time for me to drive very carefully on home, but I got time for one more set of music. Stick around.
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2: The first leaves are starting to turn and fall to the ground. Hi, this is Brian from the Alda Leopold Nature Center with a friendly phenology update. Fall is beginning to settle in, and evidence of this can be seen in the trees. We know that autumn brings a beautiful variety of fall colors, but the reasons for these different shades are less understood. What causes leaves to change color, and why are some leaves yellow, red, or simply dead? The answer lies in abscission, the process of trees shedding their leaves. Abscission starts when the length of daylight begins to shorten and disrupts a tree's ability to make chlorophyll, which creates food for the tree and gives leaves their green color. As the food-making process slows down, leaves look less green, and the true color of the leaves can be seen. The true color of the leaves depends on the different pigments within the leaf. In southern Wisconsin, mid to late October is often the best time to experience the colors at their peak. Visit us for a hike or take a walk around your neighborhood and look for leaves turning on the trees. For more information about the Alda Leopold Nature Center, please visit aldaleopoldnaturecenter.org and explore nature today.

Well, thanks for tuning in tonight to Midnight Vinyl. I'm Lefty Joe. Back down here next Friday night at midnight with 2 more hours of vinyl records. Boy, I think I have about 50 45s that I didn't even play tonight, so maybe that'll just be a show unto itself, but we'll figure it out. If you couldn't tell, most of the songs we heard tonight were on the original 45s, and some of them were well-loved. Older than I am, which is saying something. Like the one that started the set, we heard the Capri's, "There's a Moon Out Tonight." Then a song, well, I'm old enough for this one, "Cruisin' Smokey Robinson" from the late 70s. Good late night tune. We heard the Blue Jays' "Lover's Island." And wound things up with the Cleftones, "Heart and Soul." That's how I feel about these 45s. I love them. Heart and soul. All right, well, it's time for me to slip away like Clarence Carter. King of late night music. Thanks for listening. See you next week.

0: This is the DJ Johnny Rasta, host of Back in the Day. 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
1: This is Greg from the Lost Creek neighborhood with this weekend's music scene. On Saturday at 8, up-and-coming indie rock band Porchlight bring what they got from the Twin Cities to rock out the Majestic here in Madison and will be featuring songs from their debut album Hush. Fellow indie rock band Superhero do the honors as the opening act. Don't Spook the Horse describe their sound as high-energy acoustic roots music from the Midwest, and we detect no lies in that statement. Head down to Burnell's on Saturday at 8 and find out for yourself. Spearheaded by the musical prowess of two Gregs, Greg Cahill's legendary banjo playing and Greg Blake's award-winning vocals, Special Consensus has been entertaining crowds with top-notch bluegrass for over 50 years, and they bring their act to the Stoughton Opera House at 7:30 on Saturday. Madison Bach musicians are playing three of Bach's church cantatas, along with the sunnier Violin Concerto in E Major, at the Holy Wisdom Monastery in Middleton at 7:30 on Saturday. Trio Soleil perform absolutely charming French tunes, jazz standards, and creative covers of musicians like Lucinda Williams and Tom Waits, and promise cognac-infused jazzicana with a Crescent City tinge. You can get yourself a taste at the North Street Cabaret at 7 on Saturday. That's it for this weekend's music scene from WVMO, where we live to hear it live.
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4: We look forward to the upcoming year. Thank you!

fire, and it burns, burns, burns, the ring of fire.

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either left or right. I'm just staying home tonight, getting lost in that hopeless little screen.

consecutive wins. The claim for a 15-game streak is held by the 1977 state champs. Their record was 10-0, but was bookended by two wins ending the 76 season and a three-win start to 78. The story of the 77 team is well known, so let's talk about the other two. Since I graduated with the 76 bunch, I'll tell you about them first. Great things were expected by the 1976 Silver Eagles. The defense was stifling, allowing only a single touchdown to five opponents, while the offense was led by Conference Player of the Year, Tim Olson. Olson led the Badger Conference in rushing and scoring, despite missing one game entirely, plus parts of several others. The only slip-up in MG's first five games was a tight 7-0 loss to eventual conference champs, Sun Prairie. Their downfall was a 19-13 overtime loss to Fort Atkinson. The team battled back to win games against Stoughton and Jefferson, thus salvaging third place. However, they laid the groundwork for the 77 team to win 10 straight, including MG's first state championship. After 12 consecutive wins, the 78 team had lofty goals. They began the season with three consecutive victories before running up against nemesis Fort Atkinson, who once again derailed the MG season by a tight score of 21-19. Deja vu all over again. In case you were wondering who beat MG in 2012 and 2014, limiting the 2013 streak to 14 games, in both games it was the Mount Hope Barneville Vikings. Who did you think it would be? Fort Atkinson again? I'm Steve Martinelli, and I'll see you at the game.

0: 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Our band is playing at the Harmony Bar and Grill on October 15th at 6:30 p.m.
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2: I'm here in the WVMO studios learning more about Monona today, and I'm asking Mayor Nancy Moore about what happened at the most recent city council meeting on Monday, October 5th. One thing that happened, approval of the 2025 financial audit. Can you tell us who does the audit and what did the audit reveal?
3: That's right. So we have an independent audit every year, like any good business or government entity. We have a financial audit done independently. They're contracted by the city of Monona. They come in and paw over all of our documents and all of our processes and procedures around how we manage our finances. And ultimately, they come out with what's referred to as a management letter that states what they found the condition of all those documents to be based on what's referred to as GAAP principles, which stands for Generally Accepted Accounting Practices.
2: So what did their GAAP report report?
3: The GAAP report, first of all, we received very high marks for our financial management overall. And we have a strong reserve fund so that if emergencies come up, we have the resources to be able to address those emergencies. And there were no substantial recommendations for improvement in terms of our overall processes and procedures.
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1: This is Mary Merle from Winnequah Road with a Monona Bird Report. The piping plover holds a unique status in Wisconsin. It is our only federally endangered native breeding bird. These adorable little shorebirds need large open sand beaches for nesting, which is why they've been drawn to the Great Lakes. But unfortunately for the plovers, humans treasure this habitat just as much. Once there were as many as 800 nesting pairs throughout the region, but by 1990, that number had dropped to just 12, with zero nests in Wisconsin. Now, after four decades of dedicated conservation efforts involving universities, government agencies, conservation groups, and hundreds of volunteers, their numbers are finally bouncing back. This year was a banner season. 99 breeding pairs nested across the Great Lakes region, producing 184 fledged chicks. 12 of those nests were in Wisconsin. One was on Wisconsin Point in Superior, the first time the plovers have nested there in 49 years. The recovery goal for the Great Lakes piping plover is 150 breeding pairs. So, although there's still work to do, we're well on our way. You probably won't spot a piping plover on the shores of Lake Monona, but I share their story as a powerful reminder of how much federal protection combined with local dedication can achieve for our native birds. This is Mary Merle with the Monona Bird Report, and I'm glad that WVMO cares about birds.
2: This is Lori from the Monona Senior Center. A look at the 2026 midterm elections is our scholarly scoop program for Friday, October 9th at 9:30 a.m. Barry Burden is professor of political science and director of the Elections Research Center at the University of Wisconsin-Madison. Burden's research and teaching focus on U.S. elections, political parties, public opinion, representation, and the U.S. Congress. His recent research examines aspects of election administration and voter participation. The presentation will illuminate historic election patterns in midterm elections, factors unique to the 2026 environment, and what it all means for this year's congressional elections. 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Call us at 608-222-3415 to register, and you can also check out our October newsletter, The Monona Senior Connection, for more information.
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Now all depends on what I say to you and on your doubting me. So I've prepared these statements far from true. Pay heed and disbelieve.

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for bread. 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
2: I'm here in the WVMO studios with Monona's mayor, Nancy Moore, and I'm learning more about Monona today. Nancy, you were invited to Dane County's 2027 budget unveiling. The county executive, Melissa Agard, asked you to speak on the topic of affordable housing. Congratulations on that invitation. Tell us a little bit about the event and the content of your remarks.
3: Sure. So Dane County has four pillars in its recently approved strategic plan, and one of those pillars is delivering community services. Part of delivering community services is a housing fund specifically for affordable housing. Listeners may know that on our southeast corner, we began a development of high-quality affordable housing with Broadway Lofts and townhomes. We've talked about that months ago now. It's a complex of 63 apartments and 12 townhomes. You know, North Point, the developer, I think best described affordable housing when they said it was like making lasagna. It requires layer upon layer upon layer of financing and also other kinds of support like social services for the residents that live there. Dane County was instrumental in the first complex, the townhomes and lofts that are on Broadway, that southeast corner now, and a second building, which is going to be for seniors, is under construction. Dane County was also critical to that development that's happening. And a third building is under consideration as we speak. So this is literally transforming into a whole neighborhood of fantastic new housing, multi-generational, with a little bit of commercial component to it as well, all of which has been supported by Dane County, which is why they asked me to come and speak about that, because affordable housing, as I indicated, is very challenging. And Dane County's support immediately gave the project credibility, and it inspired others to lean in, including our very local community banks here in Monona that are also part of the financial puzzle as well.
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4: 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Here's some of what you'll be hearing soon.

0: 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Also new this week.
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1: Got a minute? Here's what's going on around Monona. Today in MG Sports, girls varsity volleyball plays at Oregon at 9 this morning, and girls swim competes at Beloit Memorial at 10. The big one of the weekend happening today, the Monona Fall Festival. That means it's the Hoot Hoot Hustle, pie baking competition, craft fair, petting zoo, hay wagon rides, and the Monona Fire Department's having their open house as well. 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

0: Tune in to 98.7 WVMO this Sunday at 2 p.m. for another edition of Second Sunday, a variety radio hour brought to you by Audio for the Arts. This month we'll be featuring Work, that's W-U-R-K, in anticipation of their October 16th show at the Barrymore Theater Workestra. Work with a massive horn section of the DB Orchestra.
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Everybody's working in them cotton fields, just a little bit different than it used to feel. Yeah. 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
2: I'm here in the WVMO studios. I'm talking with Monona's Mayor Nancy Moore. We're talking more about the most recent city council meeting that took place on Monday, October 5th. Nancy, we've talked about the generalities of the capital budget and the first read. Let's dive in a little bit more. What are some of the big items in the upcoming capital budget?
3: One would be Wallace Avenue, which needs to be reconstructed, just like we did with Tonewatha this last year. Wallace is in tough shape, and there are water mains under Wallace, cast iron water mains, which are those old water mains that we've occasionally had problems with that we know need to come out as well. So that's one of the biggies. Perhaps the biggest one, which is actually not paid for by general obligation borrowing, but paid for by what's called land dedication fees, is the design and construction of a new park that's going to go on by the development that's happening by Topgolf. And then another big project was the replacement of the Tecumseh Lagoon DeNorge Bridge, which is the last big bridge in Monona that needs replacement.
2: Are there equipment items that are on this year's capital budget?
3: There are. There are two new squad cars for the police department. We have actually a vehicle and equipment rating system that we use to keep track of all of the equipment and the vehicles that we have as a municipality. And two of our squad cars are due or past due to be replaced. And so we'll be replacing two squad cars with what will be very energy efficient. They might not be fully electric, but they'll at least be hybrid squad cars.
2: So once again, the capital budget first read on October 5th. There's going to be the second read coming up.
3: Not only the second read, but hopefully the vote. And what will happen is that between the 5th and the 14th, alders have been requested to submit any amendments they would like considered on the 19th. And then we'll discuss any amendments. We vote on the amendments first and then on an overall final budget based on whatever happens with those amendments.
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3: Hi, I'm Bill Groff from Copse Avenue, and this is The Lake Loop. Before there were red states and blue states, there was Atlas of the Presidents. I used to check this book out from the library during election years when I was a youngster because each chapter about each president had a colorful map of the state-by-state vote in each election. In the earliest days, the states that voted for the Federalist candidate were red, and the Democratic-Republican states were blue. Yes, there used to be one party called the Democratic-Republicans, as anyone who watched Schoolhouse Rock can tell you. But don't take my word for it. I'm just a bill. The 1824 map was so wacky with pink, purple, green, and orange states all getting a slice of the electoral pie that the major parties realigned to save democracy. Not to mention

0: implies that individual voters have mixed political views. The media throw us all into the electoral blender, set it to politicize, and all they see is purple. If they looked closer, they'd realize that each of us in the blender were, are, and will remain the same shade of red or blue that we always were. Thanks for riding along on this segment of The Lake Loop. I'm Bill Graff. Until next time, on your left.
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1: I'm Jeff Perry with the WVMO Music History Moment for October 10th. Viviamo, viviamo negli eti codici che la bellezza infiora. In 1813, Giuseppe Verdi, the Italian opera composer, was born.

Hi, this is Katie Walker from your Monona Fire Department, and I'm inviting you to our open house here at the fire station on October 10th from 12 to 3. 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We'll have hot dogs and many other goodies for you to enjoy as part of your day.

y'all. All I wanted was a stripper girlfriend and a gold-top Les Paul. 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
1: 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Here's what's going on around Monona. 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
1: 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The Opera House welcomed 31,250 people to nearly 80 shows during its 2025-2026 season, generating an estimated $3.5 million in local economic activity. More information about upcoming shows and about how you can become a member of the Stoughton Opera House can be found at stoughtonoperahouse.com.

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0: Is that the wine talking or is that you?
1: That's me, baby. Some vintage Oscar Wilson.
0: Uh-huh.
1: What year was you born, honey?
0: 1979.

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0: And I'm Jill. 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
4: Hello, and welcome to the Wellness Tip of the Day. I'm health writer Sarah Moran from the Frostwoods neighborhood. I'd like to share a quick and easy way to calm your body and mind using your breath. This method is simple. Just breathe in through your nose for a certain count, and then breathe out through your nose or mouth for a longer count. In other words, you just need to make your exhale longer than your inhale. So for example, if you breathe in through your nose to a count of four, then you'd breathe out for a count of six or eight. So it's like this. Inhale, two, three, four. Now exhale, two, three, four, five, six. If it's comfortable for you, you can also try holding your breath at the top of the inhale. So with this example, you would breathe in through your nose to a count of four, then hold the breath for two to four counts, and then breathe out for a count of six or eight. Even a couple minutes of this type of breathing can help you get out of a stress cycle. You can practice it throughout the day, in a moment, and any time that you start to feel tension or stress rising. I'm Sarah, and I'm glad WVMO cares about wellness. Here's wishing you true health and lasting joy. Take care.
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1: Orange jewelweed, the gem of late summer and early fall. Hi, this is Brian from the Aldo Leopold Nature Center with a friendly phenology update. Commonly referred to as spotted touch-me-not, orange jewelweed, an annual native, is blooming in wetland areas. Identified by its orange flowers that appear to glitter in the sunlight, orange jewelweed flowers are about 1 inch long and tubular in shape, with a large open mouth made of petals that are usually dark orange with red or brown dots. One petal forms the top lip, which is curved upward, and two fused petals form the lower lip, functioning as a landing pad for visiting insects. Touch me not refers to its elongated seed pods that, when ripe, can explode when touched, dispersing seeds in every direction. 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For more information about the Aldo Leopold Nature Center, please visit aldoleopoldnaturecenter.org and explore nature today.
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3: I'm here in the WVMO studios. I'm talking with Monona's Mayor Nancy Moore. The Monona Fall Festival is this Saturday from 10 to 3. It's got all the great events that people love at Winnequa Park, including the Hoot Hoot Hustle, the pie contest, the pumpkin carving contest. What a great occasion for friends and family to get together.
4: That's right. I'm looking forward to it. You know, the leaves are already popping. You can see especially a lot of the trees that are yellow now that have really popped all over town. Some of the reds are starting to come out, and it's only going to get better between now and this weekend.
3: Beautiful fall weather, changing of the leaves. Kids back in school. It's here. Fall
4: I'm
3: is here.
4: I'm sure a few Halloween costumes should be a blast. Encourage people to come out.
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That's my stop.

0: Jeff Perry here, inviting you to listen to This Week in Music History. Milestones this time around, John Lennon was born. Eric Clapton joined the Yardbirds. The Billboard chart was topped by Ray Charles and Bobby Darin. And classic albums were released by Led Zeppelin and The Police. You'll hear The Ramones, Boomtown Rats, The Replacements, Sweet, and more. 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

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Thanks for stopping by Classic Country Corner on 98.7 WVMO. I am your host, Eric, the Driftless Cowboy, with another 10 out of 10 seamless fade-in with no technical difficulties this morning. We are nonstop. On Classic Country Corner, we play classic country music from likes of Waylon, Willie, Johnny, Dolly, Tammy, and Merle, plus some one-hit wonders and songs that we think should have been hits. This show is broadcast live every Saturday morning, and I thank you for tuning in. So normally, this is where I would say we are back with an all-analog, all-vintage, all-vinyl show, but for some reason, I do not own a record with Crying Time by Buck Owens on it. And we got an accidental sneak peek at the start of the show. So this is a 99% analog, 99% vintage, 99% vinyl, and 1% Spotify show this morning. And this morning we have a little bit of everything. We have some happy songs, some sad songs, and then just some plain silly songs. So we are going to start the show with some songs about mornings, which seems only appropriate for 8:02 in the morning. So, and there will be, as per usual, when we do morning songs, there'll be at least one song that mentions breakfast. So let's get things started with Don Williams and Come Early Morning on Classic Country Corner.

0: mão.
1: We started this morning's show with Don Williams and Come Early Morning. Next was the breakfast song that I mentioned earlier. That was Mac Davis, who could not make pancakes without burning her favorite pan. And we're just going to leave that right there without further comment. That song was called The Lonesomest Lonesome. And we just heard Eddie Rabbit, who was singing Early in the Morning. We've got time for a few more morning songs before the break. The next one is from Roger Miller, and I was singing it to myself as I was getting ready for the show. This is I Get Up Early in the Morning on Classic Country Corner.

That was Buck Owens and Hello Trouble. And we started that set of morning songs with a little bit of history from Roger Miller and a tune called I Get Up Early in the Morning. 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
2: I'm here in the WVMO studios learning more about Monona today, and I'm asking Mayor Nancy Moore about what happened at the most recent city council meeting on Monday, October 5th. One thing that happened, approval of the 2025 financial audit. Can you tell us who does the audit and what did the audit reveal?
3: That's right. So we have an independent audit every year, like any good business or government entity. We have a financial audit done independently. They're contracted by the city of Monona. They come in and paw over all of our documents and all of our processes and procedures around how we manage our finances. And ultimately, they come out with what's referred to as a management letter that states what they found the condition of all those documents to be based on what's referred to as GAAP principles, which stands for Generally Accepted Accounting Practices.
2: So what did their GAAP report report?
3: The GAAP report, first of all, we received very high marks for our financial management overall. We have a strong reserve fund so that if emergencies come up, we have the resources to be able to address those emergencies. And there were no substantial recommendations for improvement in terms of our overall processes and procedures.
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1: 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I am your host, Eric, the Driftless Cowboy. On Classic Country Corner, we play classic country music from the likes of Waylon, Willie, Johnny, Dolly, Tammy, and Merle, plus some one-hit wonders and other songs that we think should have been hits. So, we've been doing this show for a little over 2 years. And for some reason, the middle part of the show is always... it's always the bummer set. It's like, for some reason, all the sad songs end up in the middle. I think it's for the roller coaster. You start off fun, toe tappers, then you like go down. I'm making roller coaster motions in the studio, and then we pick you back up at the end with some usually lighthearted songs. The first note I was given years ago when I started this show was maybe don't end it on such a maudlin note. And I had to look up the word modeling. So don't worry, we're going to turn it around by the end of the show. So let's let the sad times roll. Here is Buck Owens and Crying Time on Classic Country Corner.

That was the great Hank Williams, and I Wish I Had a Nickel. Before that was Charlie Pride and A Good Chance of Tearfall Tonight. That's some great country western wordplay. Your love is like the weather. I found out a fun fact about Charlie Pride this week, courtesy of Nate Gibson, who hosts the Back to the Country show on WORT. He just did a baseball show this week. All his songs were about baseball. Charlie Pride was a minor league player for a while and then decided to follow up his dreams and be a singer. But there was a period in the 70s where he would go to spring training with the Brewers. And the fun fact is, every year that Charlie Pride went to spring training with the Brewers, he became the CMA Singer of the Year. It happened like 3 years in a row. Anyways, before Charlie Pride, we heard Buck Owens and Crying Time, which is kind of the theme for this set. Up next is Freddie Fender and his signature song. This is Before the Next Teardrop Falls on Classic Country Corner.

0: We started that set with Freddy Fender and Before the Next Teardrop Falls. Next, we heard a favorite of ours around here. That was Connie Smith, who was down to crying once a day and only all day long. And then we just heard the Man in Black, Johnny Cash, and Cry, Cry, Cry. 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
2: Got a minute? Here's what's going on around Monona. Today in MG Sports, girls varsity volleyball plays at Oregon at 9 this morning, and girls swim competes at Beloit Memorial at 10. 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That means it's the Hoot Hoot Hustle, pie baking competition, craft fair, petting zoo, hay wagon rides, and the Monona Fire Department's having their open house as well. 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And who could forget tomorrow morning, the Monona Farmers Market, 8:30 to 12:30 at Ahuska Park right there on Broadway, every Sunday morning through October, so only a few more. 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
0: 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I am your host, Eric, the Driftless Cowboy. On Classic Country Corner, we play classic country music from likes of Waylon, Willie, Johnny, Dolly, Tammy, and Merle, plus some other songs your grandpa probably loved. We are going to finish out with an all-vinyl set, and as we say around here at WVMO, all the snaps and crackles are free. Up next, some train songs. Here is Hank Snow and The Wreck of the Old 97 on Classic Country Corner.

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1: The hobo is a reoccurring subject in the Jimmy Rogers songs. Hoboing was an accepted form of travel for the migrant worker, or for the unemployed who simply wanted a change of weather. And during the period of Jimmy's greatest popularity, you could set your watch by the highball of any train. Hoboing was an inexpensive, almost sure way of getting from one place to another. And during the peak of the Depression, it was not unusual to see, half a hundred bows jump from a train just as it came into the outskirts of a city. And they'd jump off as soon as they could so as to ditch the train bulls of the oncoming yard. But many quite respectable men found it convenient to hop trains also, and many of them died, identified only as a railroad bum. And I would imagine that Hobo Bill was one of them.

We started our train songs with Hank Snow and the Wreck of the Old 97. Next, Merle Haggard gave us a little history lesson about riding the rails before he performed Hobo Bill's Last Ride. That's from a two-record compilation that I picked up called Same Train, A Different Time. Merle Haggard sings the great songs of Jimmy Rogers, and he gives a little history lesson before every song, and it's kind of great. And we just heard Waylon Jennings, and It's Time to Bum Again. I'm assuming he means bumming on the railroad. All right, we're going to finish the show with some goofier songs that I like but don't fit into any of today's themes. Here is George Kent and I'm a Jukebox on Classic Country Corner.

Hello. I'm a jukebox. 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You see, we just never say anything, except at a very special time. And I know this is a special time for you, mister. But why don't you sit down and have your drink? Oh, I know you didn't come in here for talking. 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

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Oh yes, I know her. She's the girl with the big smile. I see her in here a lot. 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And that girl you're talking to over there can't replace her. No, not that kind of girl. So let's face it, mister, you are wrong.

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And it seems like the real quiet ones always have something on their mind. Some of them are running away, like you. But running away from what? I ask a few, but not many know. For some are luscious, some are sots. But you've got good sense, mister. Why don't you go home? Oh, I know, I'm just a jukebox. But stop and think of all the people I've seen. I've seen a million broken hearts, and I've seen a million broken dreams. I've seen the happy people, but I've also seen the sad. And when all is said and done, I think you really should be glad. So take it from a guy that's seen a lot of slugs in life. You've got a real woman at home, mister, so why not go home?

All right, there was a lot going on in that set. We started that set with a song about a sentient jukebox giving advice to a patron. That was George Kent and Hello, I'm a Jukebox. Next, we heard Doyle Holly, who was the bass player in Buck Owens Buckaroos, and Doyle was doing a song called The Biggest Storm of All. So I love it because it starts out with Mama said it was raining on the day I was born, and it was raining on the day that Daddy passed away. That is some country western genius right there. Plus he says warsh all the time in that song. And then we just heard Lynn Anderson. Oh boy, there's a lot going on with this song. She packs a lot of information into 2 minutes. First of all, I picked the song because it's called I Wish I Was a Little Boy Again. And that's kind of a funny little twist. But then she talks about the change and how she had to marry a man who is socially above her and the prison of living in a mansion. I honestly thought we were in for some Shel Silverstein silliness, but it got dark real fast. And then it was over, because that's the beauty of country songs. They're like 2 minutes long. So, looking at the clock, we have time for one more. I will just say thanks for stopping by Classic Country Corner. Join me, Eric the Driftless Cowboy, next Saturday morning at 8 for more classic country music. We are going to play a track off of Nate Gibson's Fear the Beer, a musical salute to the Milwaukee Brewers. We'll keep playing Brewers songs until they win the World Series. So here is the title track from that album. Oh yeah, don't forget to go to the pie tasting at 11 o'clock at the Monona Fall Festival. I will be there.

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Welcome to This Week in Music History on WVMO. I'm your host, Jeff Perry, looking at musical milestones for the week. In 1959, the number one song on the Billboard Hot 100 was Bobby Darin's Mack the Knife, a song by Kurt Vile and Bertolt Brecht from the Three Penny Opera. I hope I said that correctly, but I believe it is pronounced Three Penny Opera. In 1961 this week, the number one song on the Hot 100 was by Ray Charles. It was also number one on the R&B chart and earned Ray a Grammy. Hit the road, Jack.

This week in 1963, a 17-year-old Eric Clapton made his first appearance with the Yardbirds at the Crawdaddy Club in England. He replaced original guitarist Anthony Top Topham. Eric didn't stay with the group for very long, and the Yardbirds famously had two other superstar guitarists in their ranks later on, Jeff Beck and Jimmy Page. We heard Clapton and the Yardbirds from the 1965 LP For Your Love, Putty in Your Hands.

In 1970, this week, the album Led Zeppelin III was released. It topped the Billboard album chart for 4 weeks and eventually sold over 6 million copies. Side 2, track 2 is Tangerine. In 1981, this week, the Police were riding high with their album Ghost in the Machine, which was number 2 on the Billboard chart and number 1 in the UK. Let's listen to the closing track of the LP, written by drummer Stuart Copeland, Darkness.

0: This week in 1990, the self-titled album by Hindu Love Gods was released. 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They'd gotten together to record Zevon's LP, Sentimental Hygiene, and in one drunken night recorded several cover tunes that they eventually released as the Hindu Love Gods. Coming up, let's celebrate musical birthdays on This Week in Music History on WVMO. I'm Jeff Perry.
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3: Hello, Monona. My name is Caitlin.
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3: 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Instead of going door-to-door, you'll travel the high school parking lot getting candy and other goodies from high school students right from the trunk of their car.
4: The trunk-or-treat will take place on Sunday, October 25th from 1 p.m. to 3 p.m. This event is open to the public and all are welcome to attend. 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
3: Again, that's Sunday, October 25th from 1 p.m. to 3 p.m. in the Monona Grove High School parking lot near the football field. If you have any questions, please contact Jack Jackson at 608-316-1397. My name is Caitlin.
4: And my name is Owen.
3: And we hope to see you there.
0: And now a look at musical birthdays on This Week in Music History. Originally, they were called The Sweet Shop. Later, they shortened the name to The Sweet, or sometimes just Sweet. Brian Connolly from Scotland, born October 5th, was the lead singer. The glam rocker scored 16 UK top 40 hits, including a number one and five number twos. They had five top 20 singles on the Billboard chart stateside. One of those, Fox on the Run, reached number five in 1975.

There was a lot of rocking going on that night. Cruising time for the young bright lights. Just down past the gas rush by the meat factory door.

Bob Gelda from Ireland, born October 5th, was lead singer of the Boomtown Rats, who rode the coattails of punk rock and new wave in the late 70s and early 80s. The group enjoyed 12 top 40 UK hits, and Bob starred in Pink Floyd's 1982 movie The Wall. But Geldof is best known for his charity work. He and Midge Ure of Ultravox formed Band Aid, whose superstar-filled 1984 single, Do They Know It's Christmas, raised money for the hungry in Ethiopia. And he and Ure organized the charity Live Aid Mega Concert in 1985 and its sequel Live 8 in 2005. Queen Elizabeth II bestowed upon him an honorary knighthood in 1986. We heard Rat Trap, number one on the UK singles chart in 1978.

0: Russell Mayall, born October 5th, and his older brother Ron are Sparks. For over 55 years, they've catered to a cult following with songs infused with humor and impossibly catchy hooks. They're from L.A., but have always had more success overseas. Russell sings lead. Likeable comes from the 2008 album Exotic Creatures of the Deep.
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0: An October 6th birthday, Tommy Stinson. He played bass in The Replacements, the post-punk band from Minneapolis. After their breakup, he formed Bash and Pop and played with Perfect and Guns N' Roses. Tommy's brother Bob was The Replacements guitarist. Hangin' Downtown can be found on The Replacements' debut LP, Sorry Ma, Forgot to Take Out the Trash. 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I'm Jeff Perry.
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Continuing our look at musical birthdays on This Week in Music History, Johnny Ramone, whose real name was John Cummings, born October 8th, was a founding member of the Ramones and played guitar throughout the band's existence. Johnny died of cancer in 2004. The Ramones were pioneers of punk rock, and Johnny inspired many punk guitarists. Rockaway Beach can be found on the Ramones' 1977 LP, Rocket to Russia. 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Born on October 9th, 1940, was John Lennon.

Once upon a time, there were two balloons called Jock and Yono. They were strictly in love, bound to happen in a million years. They were together, man. Unfortunate timetable, they seemed to have previous experience, which kept calling them one way or another. You know how it is. But they battled on against overwhelming oddities, including some of their beast friends. Being in love, they clung together even more, man, but some of the poisonous monster of outdated busload hip throwers did stick slightly, and they occasionally had to resort to the dry cleaners. Luckily, this did not kill them, and they weren't banned from the Olympic Games. They lived hopefully ever after, and who could blame them?

John Lennon was born in Liverpool on October 9, 1940. He was raised by his Aunt Mimi, learned banjo and then guitar, and was leader of a skiffle group called the Quarrymen. That group evolved into the Beatles, the biggest band of them all. Lennon became one of the most revered and influential figures in all of pop music. His songwriting partnership with Paul McCartney is one of the most celebrated in history. Lennon was also an artist, peace activist, and actor. He was murdered in 1980. Watching the Wheels was a top 10 single released posthumously in 1981. Your Blues was a highlight of the White Album released in 1968. And The Word comes from the 1965 LP Rubber Soul, that being the 2026 remix from the deluxe edition box set. And that just about wraps up another edition of This Week in Music History on WVMO. I hope you've enjoyed the show, and remember, you can always connect with the show on the This Week in Music History Facebook page. I'll leave you with one more musical birthday. John Entwistle of The Who, born October 9th, was nicknamed The Ox. He is considered one of the most innovative bass players in rock music, although he started out playing jazz trumpet. He also released some solo LPs. He also occasionally wrote and sang Who songs, like he did on The Quiet One from their 1981 LP Face Dances. It was the B-side of the hit single You Better You Bet. I hope I'll see you next week at this same time. I'm Jeff Perry.

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1: 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I am the DJ, Johnny Rasta. This is Mental Health Awareness Week for those of us who celebrate. And so today we'll discuss topics as manic depression, high anxiety, the Beatles cry out for help, Johnny Cash is hurt, and Patsy Cline's crazy. Annie Lennox says here comes that rain again, and peoples can't stand that rain, and Shirley Manson's only happy, well, you know the rest. There's a darkness on the edge of town as we begin this week's mental health awareness trip back in the day.

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0: Hiya, Tex. 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
0: Great town. 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Hello, young lovers, whoever you are. What do I spy? A little grain of rice? Newly married?
2: This morning.
0: This morning, folks, and they said it wouldn't last. But then you take my hand. My heart starts to soar once more.

The last hit for the Temptations with David Ruffin singing lead, I Wish It Would Rain, just part of our totes depressing song list today. We played James Carr, Dark End of the Street last week, had a little fun this morning playing a cover version from the Commitments movie, Dramatics Wanna Go Outside in the Rain, and began this week's episode with a witty little ditty from the incomparable Mel Brooks, the theme song of his Hitchcock spoof, High Anxiety. Next up, War, Johnny Cash, and Tony Soprano's theme music as we continue going back.

0: I'm Sue Carr, host of Monona Grove Study Hall, and I'm glad WVMO cares about Monona Grove schools.
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2: I'm here in the WVMO studios talking with Monona's Mayor Nancy Moore. We've got an election coming up on Tuesday, November 3rd. Absentee ballots are already being collected and the drop box is open. Tell us what we need to know about our election coming up on Tuesday, November 3rd.
3: Well, first and foremost, we would encourage people to check their registration. And the easiest way to do that is by calling City Hall or by going to myvote.wi.gov. The second thing is we want people to know that in-person early voting begins on October 20th right here at City Hall and goes through October 30th. And that's 8 to 5, same hours as City Hall. You can just walk in the door. There'll be the voting booths right here along with the ballots. So you can vote during that time period. There's also going to be special hours on October 24, which is Saturday, from 8 a.m. to noon for those people that have difficulty coming during the working hours during the week.
2: On November 3rd itself, we have our usual polling places. People will need to bring their ID to their regular polling place.
3: That's absolutely right. People should always have their ID. And if anybody did request an absentee ballot, they might have already received it in the mail or are about to receive it in the mail. It can always be dropped back to City Hall. You should bring it yourself. Shouldn't be dropped by somebody else. You can also drop it in the drop box, which is right here at City Hall. We would encourage people not to use USPS just because the United States Postal Service is telling people to stick it in the mail at least 2 weeks out just to guarantee that it might get there. And even then, you know, that's quite a ways out. So really, we would encourage people to use the drop box, drop it by City Hall, show up at Election Day with your ID. You can register to vote online. You can register in person at City Hall. You can register the day, Election Day. I want to express my gratitude to City Clerk Chrissy Call and all of our election workers at St. Stephen's and the Community Center. They do a fantastic job.
2: We're all very proud here in Monona that most Mononans vote.
3: You bet. Always in the 90%, and especially on big elections.
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Thank you.

We are observing Mental Health Awareness Week here this morning. Couldn't you tell? An amazing piece of work, Johnny Cash remaking Nine Inch Nails, Hurt. Really makes you feel it. Such masterful production work. War is slipping into darkness, and we began the set with what some would call the Sopranos theme tune. The song that would play over while Boss Tony was driving through them swamps of Jersey. Band's name was Alabama 3, woke up this morning. Taking us to the top of the hour, we rock out a bit early. The Beatles, the Stones, U2, and Patsy Cline. As we continue going back

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1: Got a minute? Here's what's going on around Monona. Today in MG Sports, girls varsity volleyball plays at Oregon at 9 this morning, and girls swim competes at Beloit Memorial at 10. The big one of the weekend happening today, the Monona Fall Festival. That means it's the Hoot Hoot Hustle, Pie Baking Competition, Craft Fair, Petting Zoo, Hay Wagon Rides, and the Monona Fire Department's having their open house as well. It's a good old-fashioned family fun day right here in Monona. 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
2: Hi, this is Katie Walker from your Monona Fire Department, and I'm inviting you to our open house here at the fire station on October 10th from 12 to 3. 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The open house is open during the Monona Fall Festival, so stop here on your way to the park and say hi. We'll have hot dogs and many other goodies for you to enjoy as part of your day.

0: You are listening to 98.7 WVMO, the award-winning voice of Monona. We've just completed hour one, Back in the Day, a history of funky music. I am the DJ, Johnny Rasta. We've been celebrating Mental Health Awareness Week this morning. Finished our first hour with Bruce Springsteen and That Darkness on the Edge of Town. The Stones see a window and they want it painted black. Double Dip from the Beatles, Help and Rain. Stuck in Between is YouTube and they're stuck in a moment they can't get out of it. And what better song to play this week than Patsy Cline singing Crazy. In our next hour, Joni Mitchell, Amy Winehouse, and Aretha Franklin. But up next, Leon Russell brings the Shelter People, Jimi Hendrix has an experience, and the Soggy Bottom Boys hit the stage as we continue going back in the day.
1: 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This month we'll be featuring Work, that's W-U-R-K, in anticipation of their October 16th show at the Barrymore Theater Workestra. 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

0: Whoa, David Bowie and Freddie Mercury together, they're both under pressure. Leon Russell remakes Bob Dylan's Hard Rain Gonna Fall. Jimi Hendrix is suffering from manic depression. And began our second hour with I Am a Man of Constant Sorrow. George Clooney, John Turturro, and Tim Blake Nelson were the Soggy Bottom Boys from the film Oh Brother, Where Art Thou? Dan Tominski actually sang the tune, which dates back to 1913, and the soundtrack won a Grammy for Best Country Collaboration. Up next, Amy Winehouse ain't going back to rehab, and only one thing makes Shirley Manson happy as we continue going back in the day.
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3: I am here in the WVMO studios learning more about Monona with Monona's Mayor Nancy Moore. The most recent city council meeting took place on Monday, October 5th. A highlight there was the first reading of the capital budget. What is the capital budget, and what is a first read? What does that mean?
4: So we have two budgets in the city of Monona, one being the capital budget and the other being our operating budget. The capital budget is for larger projects or equipment for which we need to borrow. So the street work that we do, like the rebuilding of Tonewatha Trail that we just did this year, bridge replacements, park renovations, police and fire equipment and vehicles, equipment for public works or parks, all of those bigger items that last us a long time are part of the capital budget.
3: So kind of in, very generally, the operating budget is people and the capital budget is stuff?
4: That's right. That's right. Yeah, absolutely. And I would say that the operating budget has a little more than people in that it's what the departments need on an annual basis to operate. Everything from office supplies to professional development to salaries and benefits, marketing. I mean, there's all sorts of things that are kind of an annual, what it takes us to run the show for a year.
3: We know what a capital budget is. What's a first read?
4: So a first read is the first of two times that the city council hears about something. So if something is new business to the council. In the case of the capital budget, it's a little bit different in that before we get to first read, there's another term. It's called committee of the whole. And that's when the staff presents their priorities for the capital budget to give the council an opportunity to not only soak it all up, but to ask some initial questions before we even get to first read.
3: You've done that committee of the whole work. Then you assemble a preliminary capital budget.
4: That's right.
3: And that's brought to the council. Now the council is going to have more opportunities to ask questions before a final vote is taken.
4: That's right.
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7: We look forward to the upcoming year. Thank you!

Welcome back, campers. If you came in late, it's Mental Health Awareness Week on BITD. Began our penultimate set with the late, great Amy Winehouse, She Ain't Going to No Rehab. In retrospect, well, Annie Lennox and Eurythmics, Here Comes That Rain Again. Neat tune I found on BBC Two, band's called Plummet, the title, Damaged. Joni Mitchell, Rainy Night House, and as promised, Shirley Manson and Garbage, She's Only Happy When It Rains. If you saw him at Warner Park a few years back, it rained all day. She must have been delirious. Just about time for my boot heels to be wandering. Time for the old lefty who throws righty to leave the lineup. You know, failed love can also bring an already depressed human down. We close with the chairman of the board, Roy Orbison, and the Queen of Soul, as we round third and head for home on our way back in the day.

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1: WVMO thanks its local music partners, including the Stoughton Opera House. On Friday, October 16th, the Opera House welcomes Jeffrey Foucault with special guest Whitney Mann. 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

Seems we just get started, and it's time to say so long. You're listening to 98.7 WVMO, the award-winning voice of Monona. We've just completed our two of Back in the Day, a history of funky music. I am the DJ, Johnny Rasta. Old Blue Eyes started off the last set in Mental Health Awareness Week in the wee small hours of the morning. Classic Roy Orbison, Only the Lonely, and Peebles Can't Stand the Rain, and Aretha's Telling It Like It Is, She Ain't Never Loved a Man the Way She Loves You. I come to this party this morning with credentials. I've lived with bipolar 1 and generalized anxiety disorder for some 60 years now. Some of you knew me back when I was unmedicated, not properly diagnosed, trying to drink my way out of it with predictable results. Saddest thing about suffering from mental illness is failing miserably and explaining this feeling of helplessness. And that's what it is, an illness, not a character flaw. If you believe that what's happening to you in your life is more than just the blues or a bad day, please seek help and keep looking. Keep asking questions until you find that help. You'll find taking care of your own mental health can be empowering, maybe even life-saving. We lost another great voice this last week. You might not recall the name Freddie Jackson, but you know that voice and probably this tune. Good night, friends.

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2: Hi, this is Brianna, deputy clerk for the city of Monona. 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
1: Got a minute? Here's what's going on around Monona. Today in MG Sports, girls varsity volleyball plays at Oregon at 9 this morning, and girls swim competes at Beloit Memorial at 10. The big one of the weekend happening today, the Monona Fall Festival. That means it's the Hoot Hoot Hustle, pie baking competition, craft fair, petting zoo, hay wagon rides, and the Monona Fire Department's having their open house as well. It's a good old-fashioned family fun day right here in Monona. 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And who could forget tomorrow morning, the Monona Farmers Market, 8:30 to 12:30 at Ahuska Park right there on Broadway, every Sunday morning through October, so only a few more. 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
2: 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More information about upcoming shows and about how you can become a member of the Stoughton Opera House can be found at stoughtonoperahouse.com.

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0: 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If these symptoms persist longer than 4 minutes, keep listening. 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

That's new from Rhiannon Giddens, an old song written by Ola Belle Reid in 72 about living in the Appalachian Mountains in the 70s. You'll hear that song in its entirety a little bit later in the show, along with several more new Americana cuts, including a song from Gray Delisle about setting boundaries in a relationship. But we'll start with a song written on a notebook in the cab of a semi-truck. Singer-songwriter Nolene Hoffman wrote this song while working at a cattle ranch in southern Alberta, taking the title from the Wilson Trailer Company's Silver Star 402 model livestock trailer she was pulling. From Nolene Hoffman, this is called Wilson Silver Star 402 Blues on the New Music Discovery Show on WVMO.

It's Nolene Hoffman with Wilson Silver Star 402 Blues, recorded on analog tape. It will be on her debut solo album, coming out a little bit later this fall. Next, on the New Music Discovery Show on WVMO, Brandi Clark, who co-wrote this song with Michael Pollack and Griff Clausen after a discussion about national division and the roots of American storytelling. From Brandi Clark, it's called American Roots on the New Music Discovery Show on WVMO.

It's Brandi Clark with American Roots. That will be on a new album from her called The Bird. It's set to arrive on January 15th. Every song that you hear on the new Music Discovery Show is a new release that we added just this week to VMO playlists. I'm Fletcher Keyes. Next up is singer and voice actor Gray Delisle, who wrote this song about setting firm boundaries at the end of a relationship and recording it with kind of a retro country shuffle rhythm. From Gray Delisle, this is called There's the Door on the new Music Discovery Show on WVMO.

0: It's Gray Delisle with There's the Door. It will be on a new album called Don't Turn Around, coming at the end of the month. Next, on the New Music Discovery Show on WVMO, Minnesota musician Charlie Parr, who wrote this song about a specific boarding house on 4th Street in Duluth, Minnesota, where he lived in the early 90s while working as a homeless outreach worker. From Charlie Parr, it's called Rooming House on the New Music Discovery Show on WVMO.
1: We met in the kitchen there.

0: It's Charlie Parr, the song Rooming House. He recorded it with a 12-string resonator guitar and sang into a vintage RCA ribbon microphone. That's the title track of a new album coming at the end of the month. So this is how it works on the New Music Discovery Show. If you listen to the whole show, by the end, you will have heard every one of the new Americana songs we added to VMO playlists this week. Coming up in just a moment, Jamestown Revival, with a song written in a hotel room in Utah after their bus broke down during a winter storm. Also, the artist named Kinsley, along with Caitlin Smith, in a song of the emotional aftermath after a relationship has unraveled. And Rhiannon Giddens wraps up the show with a song recorded using an 1858 minstrel banjo right after the break.
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I'm Fletcher Keyes. Next is Jamestown Revival, the duo of Jonathan Clay and Zach Chance. Clay and Chance wrote this song about financial stress during their early years in L.A., tracking the vocals around a single condenser microphone. From Jamestown Revival, it's called Being Honest on the New Music Discovery Show on WVMO.

It's Jamestown Revival. The song Being Honest was recorded in a converted cabin studio in Texas Hill Country. So far, just a standalone single, but there is the expectation the new album will be coming before the end of the year. Next, on the New Music Discovery Show, Kinsley. Together with Caitlin Smith, they wrote this song about the quiet grief of a breakup. From Kinsley and Caitlin Smith, it's called Cold July on the New Music Discovery Show and WVMO.

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This is the New Music Discovery Show on WVMO. I'm Fletcher Keyes, and there's time for one more new song on today's show, which is actually an old song, but redone on a new album from Rhiannon Giddens. She recorded this Ola Bell Reid original in Limerick, Ireland, and incorporated an 1858 clawhammer banjo and an antique viola. From Rhiannon Giddens, it's High on the Mountain on the New Music Discovery Show on WVMO.

0: wondering where the years of my life have flown.
1: It's Rhiannon Giddens, a song High on the Mountain. It's on Rhiannon's recently released new album called Hope is the Thing with Feathers. And that's it for the New Music Discovery Show for this week. 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Next week, I'll be back with a whole new crop of new Americana tunes for you. I'm Fletcher Keyes. 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Between now and then, keep your eyes up and your ears open. I'll see you next time.
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1: This is Mary Merle from Winnequah Road with the Monona Bird Report. The piping plover holds a unique status in Wisconsin. It is our only federally endangered native breeding bird. These adorable little shorebirds need large open sand beaches for nesting, which is why they've been drawn to the Great Lakes. But unfortunately for the plovers, humans treasure this habitat just as much. Once there were as many as 800 nesting pairs throughout the region, but by 1990, that number had dropped to just 12, with zero nests in Wisconsin. Now, after four decades of dedicated conservation efforts involving universities, government agencies, conservation groups, and hundreds of volunteers, their numbers are finally bouncing back. This year was a banner season. 99 breeding pairs nested across the Great Lakes region, producing 184 fledged chicks. 12 of those nests were in Wisconsin. One was on Wisconsin Point in Superior, the first time the plovers have nested there in 49 years. The recovery goal for the Great Lakes piping plover is 150 breeding pairs. So, although there's still work to do, we're well on our way. You probably won't spot a piping plover on the shores of Lake Monona, but I share their story as a powerful reminder of how much federal protection combined with local dedication can achieve for our native birds. This is Mary Merle with the Monona Bird Report, and I'm glad that WVMO cares about birds.
2: Hello, this is Lily,
3: Lila,
4: Savannah,
5: and Nola.
2: We are seniors at Monona Grove High School here to introduce our HOSA Community Awareness Project, Anxiety in Adolescence.
3: HOSA is an organization for high schoolers going into health careers.
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4: Throughout this 8-month campaign for awareness, we hope to educate children on how to recognize and overcome their feelings of anxiety.
3: We understand anxiety looks different in everyone and presents itself in a variety of situations.
2: Within our group, all four of us have experienced anxiety in different ways. This allows us to be well prepared and, most importantly, passionate for this campaign. Once again, this is Lily,
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0: Tune in to 98.7 WVMO this Sunday at 2 p.m. for another edition of Second Sunday, a variety radio hour brought to you by Audio for the Arts. This month we'll be featuring Work, that's W-U-R-K, in anticipation of their October 16th show at the Barrymore Theater Workestra. Work with a massive horn section of the DB Orchestra.
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2: Us spinning the wheel reveals that it's a vinyl show today.

Good afternoon. I'm Kirk Swenson, and this is Vinyl / Not Vinyl. Each week on the show, a spin of the wheel will determine if it's a vinyl show or a not vinyl show. That event takes place at the top of the hour prior to the first song. If you missed it, I'll inform you that today is a vinyl show. I started with Every Hungry Woman by the Allman Brothers Band from their 1969 self-titled debut album. Sometimes it's not a good thing to read reviews of a song that I'm playing. The critics were brutal with their negativity about this one, though I see the song as the second most played off the album on Spotify. From Paul Weller's 1995 album, Stanley Road, this is You Do Something to Me.

I started the set with You Do Something to Me by Paul Weller from his 1995 album Stanley Road. Next was a song that reached number 3 on the Billboard R&B chart and number 10 on the Billboard Hot 100 chart in 1970. Didn't I Blow Your Mind This Time was released by the Delphonics as a single in 1969. And I close the set with Nicholas Tremulous. Somebody's Crying Tonight is found on his 1985 self-titled debut album. Up next is Don't Drink the Water by Justin Townes Earl from his 8th and final studio album.

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1: I'm Jeff Perry with the WVMO Music History Moment for October 10th. In 1813, Giuseppe Verdi, the Italian opera composer, was born.

0: Hi, this is Katie Walker, one of your firefighter paramedics with Monona Fire Department. 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

You're listening to Vinyl / Not Vinyl. I'm Kirk Swenson, and I'm spinning records today. Back before the community announcements, we heard Justin Townes Earl with Don't Drink the Water from his 2019 album, The Saint of Lost Causes. And after the announcements was Down to Zero by Joan Armatrading from her 1976 self-titled album. Time for some local music. The next band formed in Madison before later moving to Brooklyn, New York. Please enjoy Planetary by Rainer Maria.

from Rainier Maria's album Look Now, Look Again, Planetary started that two-song set. And 66 Promises by PJ Harvey closes it. The song was released as a B-side of the Good Fortune single in 2000. I've played the next band 10 times previously on vinyl / not vinyl. Today we'll hear another from the band's fourth studio album and their first for a major label. The album was remixed 3 years ago to rave reviews, since the original album was described as one of the most poorly mixed of the 1980s. Here are the replacements with Here Comes a Regular.

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1: Got a minute? Here's what's going on around Monona. Today in MG Sports, girls varsity volleyball plays at Oregon at 9 this morning, and girls swim competes at Beloit Memorial at 10. The big one of the weekend happening today, the Monona Fall Festival. That means it's the Hoot Hoot Hustle, pie baking competition, craft fair, petting zoo, hay wagon rides, and the Monona Fire Department's having their open house as well. It's a good old-fashioned family fun day right here in Monona. 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

I'm Kirk Swenson, and you're listening to Vinyl / Not Vinyl on the award-winning WVMO. I'll be here each Saturday at 2 p.m. spinning records or playing digital files. Today, I've got vinyl on the turntables in the WVMO studio. Back before the community announcements, we heard Here Comes a Regular by The Replacements from the 2023 remix of their 1985 album, Tim. And after the announcements was Joan Jett and the Blackhearts covering the Tommy James and the Shondells' number one hit, Crimson and Clover. This version is found on the 1981 album, I Love Rock and Roll, and the single reached number 7 on the Billboard Hot 100 chart. More local music now by The Mascot Theory.

I started the set with See You Soon by The Mascot Theory from their 2025 album, Cosmic Hit and Run. And Jack White closed the set with That Black Bat Licorice from his 2014 album, Lazaretto. Time for one more song today, and it's even more local music. Short Stuff formed in Milwaukee in 1969 and went on to release two albums. From their 1980 album, Talk is Cheap, this is Funky Woman.

0: Short Stuff closes today's show with Funky Woman from their 1980 album, Talk is Cheap. Thank you so much for listening. A quick preview of next week's show finds me playing songs by Fabulous Poodles and Flamin' Groovies, Isaac Hayes and Eddie Hazel, Beck and the Beat Rodeo, and more, of course. Remember that if you want to see previews of each week's shows and playlists of songs I've played, you can like and follow the Facebook page for Vinyl/Not Vinyl. You really can. I'm Kirk Swenson, and I'll be back on WVMO in 167 hours, and so can you. Until then, take care.
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1: In Monona, we're big on adopting all sorts of things, like the Adopt a Storm Drain campaign to help keep our beautiful Lake Monona clear of phosphorus, and Adopt a Fire Hydrant to make sure snow is cleared, allowing easy access for our Monona firefighters. 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
2: 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And being totally blind, I was not aware of the iconic image of the Beatles crossing Abbey Road on the Abbey Road album. Anyway, that particular image would not have been possible without the mindful attention of the drivers obeying the crossing guard. So when our future rock stars of Monona are crossing the street, please make sure you're paying attention and following the directions of our uniform crossing guards. If a crossing guard tells you to stop, the law says you must stop not less than 10 feet from the crossing and until the crossing guard gives you the okay to proceed. This has been a public service message from 98.7 WVMO.

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Today's special is Memphis Soul Stew. We sell so much of this, people wonder what we put in it. 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Now I need a pound of fat back drums. 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

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On today's show, three sets. In the first set, Rocksteady and a father-son version excursion. In the second set, newly remastered reggae classics. And in our third set, brand new reggae music. Kicking off today's show, a Curtis Mayfield pen tune in a Rocksteady styling from 1966. These are the Gay Lads.

from 1967. That was Cornell Campbell with Just One Kiss, Magic Spell, bringing us to a father-son version excursion from 2023. This is his son, Junior Campbell.

under my voice. Roger Rivas on keys from a 7-inch single released in 2021 on the Happy People Records label, tune entitled One More Dance. As was the name of the title of the song you just got through listening to from the legendary Rocksteady duo Keith and Tex from their album Gun Life, released in 2025 on the Liquidator Music label. Another collaboration with the highly regarded and proficient producer from España, Roberto Sanchez, and his Lone Ark Rhythm Force. More brand new Lone Ark coming up a little later in the show. We start out the set with the Gay Lads from a 7-inch single from 1966 on the Coxone Records label. We heard Harris B.B. Seaton, Winston Delano Stewart, and Maurice Roberts singing a song originally recorded by The Impressions, Just One Kiss From You, that they released in 1965 for the ABC Paramount label. A Curtis Mayfield pen tune, Just a Kiss From You. Followed that up with Cornell Campbell from 1967, a 7-inch single on the Coxone Records label. We heard Just One Kiss, Magic Spell. That led us into a father-son version excursion. His son, Junior Campbell, recut that tune for his album Look to the East, released in 2023 on the Love Injection production label. Time for a Monona community message. When we return, some newly reissued and remastered reggae classics. I'm FRP. It's an afternoon of you and I, TY, on Cool Reggae Beats, right here on 98.7 WVMO LP Monona.

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2: I'm here in the WVMO studios learning more about Monona today, and I'm asking Mayor Nancy Moore about what happened at the most recent city council meeting on Monday, October 5th. One thing that happened, approval of the 2025 financial audit. Can you tell us who does the audit and what did the audit reveal?
3: That's right. So we have an independent audit every year, like any good business or government entity. We have a financial audit done independently. They're contracted by the city of Monona. They come in and paw over all of our documents and all of our processes and procedures around how we manage our finances. And ultimately, they come out with what's referred to as a management letter that states what they found the condition of all those documents to be based on what's referred to as GAAP principles, which stands for Generally Accepted Accounting Practices.
2: So what did their GAAP report report?
3: The GAAP report, first of all, we received very high marks for our financial management overall. And we have a strong reserve fund so that if emergencies come up, we have the resources to be able to address those emergencies. And there were no substantial recommendations for improvement in terms of our overall processes and procedures.
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4: 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The Opera House fall season is underway with upcoming performances in October from Special Consensus, Jeffrey Foucault with Whitney Mann, Davina and the Vagabonds, and the Arcadian Wild. Tickets and information about these shows and about the Opera House Music Appreciation Series on Mondays at 3 p.m. can be found at stoughtonoperahouse.com.

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I'm FRP. Time for some newly reissued and remastered reggae classics. From 1981, these are the Congos.

Under My Voice, Dub Syndicate. From a brand new album entitled Kingston Files, released in September on the Echo Beach label, tune entitled Time, Alternative Rhythm Version. Originally recorded by Dub Syndicate in Capleton, this particular track has not been released before. Before this, from the same album, Kingston Files, we heard Dub Syndicate and Cornell Campbell. Cornell Campbell with a recut of his 1983 song, version you heard, never been released. Originally appeared on the 2005 Shinaki album, Pure Thrill Seekers by Dub Syndicate. Tune entitled No Tricks, Vocal, Mix 1, Dub Syndicate and Cornell Campbell. Heard Cornell Campbell in a rock steady style. Here he is in a more modern reggae style. Start off the set with the Congos, with Sinking Ship, a brand new single released by VP Records this month. The original appeared on the album Cedric Mighton and the Congos, their LP Face the Music, released in 1981 on the Gold Feet Records label. Slightly different version of the trio, Cedric Mighton, Lindbergh Lewis, who sang with Cedric Mighton and the rocksteady group The Tartans in 1967. It also featured Waddy Burnett on vocals. Followed that up with a brand new double LP, a vinyl double LP, released at the end of September on VP Records, 17 North Parade and Gorgon Records, a newly remastered Roots classic. We heard Horace Andy with Just Say Who. He recorded that in 1972 for the Studio One label, and later recut it in 1978 for the album Horace Andy Sings For You and I, released on the Stryker Lee label, another great Bunny Lee production. Followed that up with Johnny Clark from another reissued album and remastered, the album originally Mr. Clark. We heard Bad Days Are Going, released in early September on the Gorgon Records label, the LP originally released in 1980 on the Clock Tower Records label, another essential album from the famed Jamaican producer Bunny Stryker Lee. After a brief Monona community message, we'll be back with some brand new reggae music. I'm FRP. In the meantime, keep your upful vibe going on cool reggae beats on 98.7 WVMO LP Monona.

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1: Got a minute? Here's what's going on around Monona. Today in MG Sports, girls varsity volleyball plays at Oregon at 9 this morning, and girls swim competes at Beloit Memorial at 10. The big one of the weekend happening today, the Monona Fall Festival. That means it's the Hoot Hoot Hustle, pie baking competition, craft fair, petting zoo, hay wagon rides, and the Monona Fire Department's having their open house as well. It's a good old-fashioned family fun day right here in Monona. 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And who could forget tomorrow morning, the Monona Farmers Market, 8:30 to 12:30 at Ahuska Park right there on Broadway, every Sunday morning through October, so only a few more. 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
2: Hello, Monona. My name is Caitlin.
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3: The trunk-or-treat will take place on Sunday, October 25th from 1 p.m. to 3 p.m. This event is open to the public and all are welcome to attend. 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
2: Again, that's Sunday, October 25th from 1 p.m. to 3 p.m. in the Monona Grove High School parking lot near the football field. If you have any questions, please contact Jack Jackson at 608-316-1397. My name is Caitlin.
3: And my name is Owen.
2: And we hope to see you there.

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I'm FRP. Time for something brand new for you. On the ramp up rhythm, this is Micah Shamaya and Greatest Trees.

Under My Voice, Serenity Dub, from the brand new album from Lonark Meets the 18th Parallel, the album Showcase Volume 2 on the Fruits Records label. Before that, the song Serenity, Showcase Style, Song and the Dub, fully recorded on 2-inch analog tape, as the reggae we love used to be back in the days. Roberto Sanchez from the Lonark went to Geneva, Switzerland in September of 2022 to record with the 18th Parallel. Then the tape went to Queto, España for vocal, horns, some percussion and guitar overdubs. Then back to Geneva for a few more wind, keys, and percussion overdubs. Finally, Roberto mixed it in his own Lonark music studio in Queto, España. Process took longer, but the feel of recording with the ears wide open and no screen is totally worth it. A labor of love. Brand new for you on vinyl, LP, 7-inch singles, CD, and digital. 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

follow that up with Relax, featuring Ross Kuda, from the brand new album from Junior Kelly, Care About Me, released earlier this month on the Alta Fa'an record label. I hope you've enjoyed the 305th edition of Cool Reggae Beats. 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

0: Hi, this is Michael Wanta, Monona Grove High School alum. 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
1: I'm Joe Martin from the VMO show. I'm here in the WVMO studios with Monona's Mayor Nancy Moore, and I'm learning more about Monona today. Nancy, you were invited to Dane County's 2027 budget unveiling. The county executive, Melissa Agard, asked you to speak on the topic of affordable housing. Congratulations on that invitation. Tell us a little bit about the event and the content of your remarks.
2: Sure. So Dane County has four pillars in its recently approved strategic plan. And one of those pillars is delivering community services. Part of delivering community services is a housing fund specifically for affordable housing. Listeners may know that on our southeast corner, we began a development of high-quality affordable housing with Broadway lofts and townhomes. We've talked about that months ago now. It's a complex of 63 apartments and 12 townhomes. You know, North Point, the developer, I think best described affordable housing when they said it was like making lasagna. It requires layer upon layer upon layer of financing and also other kinds of support like social services for the residents that live there. Dane County was instrumental in the first complex, the townhomes and lofts that are on Broadway, that southeast corner now, and a second building, which is going to be for seniors, is under construction. Dane County was also critical to that development that's happening. And a third building is under consideration as we speak. So this is literally transforming into a whole neighborhood of fantastic new housing, multi-generational, with a little bit of commercial component to it as well, all of which has been supported by Dane County, which is why they asked me to come and speak about that, because affordable housing, as I indicated, is very challenging. And Dane County's support immediately gave the project credibility, and it inspired others to lean in, including our very local community banks here in Monona that are also part of the financial puzzle as well.
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1: Hi, I'm Bill Groff from Copse Avenue, and this is The Lake Loop. Before there were red states and blue states, there was Atlas of the Presidents. I used to check this book out from the library during election years when I was a youngster because each chapter about each president had a colorful map of the state-by-state vote in each election. In the earliest days, the states that voted for the Federalist candidate were red, and the Democratic-Republican states were blue. Yes, there used to be one party called the Democratic-Republicans, as anyone who watched Schoolhouse Rock can tell you. But don't take my word for it. I'm just a Bill. The 1824 map was so wacky with pink, purple, green, and orange states all getting a slice of the electoral pie that the major parties realigned to save democracy, not to mention cartography. Eventually, things settled down, and after the Whigs disappeared, the Atlas of the President's view of the country was green and orange? That's right. From the 1860s forward, the map was dominated by Republican states in orange and Democratic states in green. Whatever you think of Wisconsin being color-coded politically purple these days, it's probably better than whatever you'd get by mixing green and orange. Ever since I started collecting political buttons and bumper stickers as a teenager in the 1970s, Republicans favored red and Democrats blue. Not exclusively, but predominantly. Today, when Wisconsin is described as a purple state, it implies that individual voters have mixed political views. The media throw us all into the electoral blender, set it to politicize, and all they see is purple. If they looked closer, they'd realize that each of us in the blender were, are, and will remain the same shade of red or blue that we always were. Thanks for riding along on this segment of The Lake Loop. I'm Bill Groff. Until next time, on your left.
2: 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The Opera House welcomed 31,250 people to nearly 80 shows during its 2025 through 2026 season, generating an estimated $3.5 million in local economic activity. More information about upcoming shows and how you can become a member of the Stoughton Opera House can be found at stoughtonoperahouse.com.
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2: 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And being totally blind, I was not aware of the iconic image of the Beatles crossing Abbey Road on the Abbey Road album. Anyway, that particular image would not have been possible without the mindful attention of the drivers obeying the crossing guard. So when our future rock stars of Monona are crossing the street, please make sure you're paying attention and following the directions of our uniform crossing guards. If a crossing guard tells you to stop, the law says you must stop not less than 10 feet from the crossing and until the crossing guard gives you the okay to proceed. This has been a public service message from 98.7 WVMO.

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1: Look at those electric purple flowers. Hi, this is Brian from the Alda Leopold Nature Center with a friendly phenology update. New England asters are blooming, adding purple patches of fresh daisy-like blooms to the prairie landscape. A member of the aster family, this native perennial grows between 3 and 7 feet tall. Its composite flower head usually blooms in rich purple hues, but its color can vary from lavender to pink and from white to deep blue, depending on the variety. A great nectar plant, because of its long autumn bloom period, New England aster is often visited by migrating monarchs. It can be found in moist, sunny prairies, along country roads, or even in your neighbor's garden, from now until late October. 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
0: I'm Pat O'Neill, and I'll share my 70s music collection with you on We Had Joy, We Had Fun. 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
3: Well, hey, everybody. 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That's right. It's polka time. Vintage polka for a modern audience. And I'm your host, DJ Shotsky. 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And in this episode of Polka Time, it's a grab bag of polka hits for your weekend polka party. Plus, we'll do a sing-along in the second segment of the show. I hope your hays are in order for Oh Marie. But first, let's start with a couple of polkas before a Lester Schuft twin spin. Here's Whoopi John Wolfert and his orchestra with the Mountain Peak Polka.